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2: 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I am Nathan Williams. We'll begin with the headlines. Tinubu grappling with many enemies of progress, says Akpabio. Deputy Speaker Kalu urges defense, financial sectors to strengthen local arms production, block crime financing. On the foreign scene, Lebanon says 3 killed in Israeli strike on Beirut suburb. And in sport, FIFA to pay Somali referee Atan full World Cup fee. And now the news in full. Senate President Godswill Akpabio has accused enemies of President Bola Tinubu of sponsoring insecurity to put the federal government in bad light, stating this while delivering a keynote address on democratic governance and peace building in Africa at the unveiling of 3 books to mark the 84th birthday of a former military head of state, General Abdusalam Abubakar, retired. Akpabio said that Tinubu had been grappling with many enemies of progress. While commending Abubakar for his contribution to democracy in Nigeria, the Senate President said sycophants wanted the former leader to extend his stay as head of state. He however noted that Abubakar shook off suggestions from some people to extend his regime as a military leader. Akpabio assured Nigerians that the country would defeat terrorism and poverty. Deputy Speaker of the House of Representatives, Honorable Benjamin Kalu, has urged Nigeria's defense industry to deepen local capacity for arms production and charge the financial sector to block criminal and terrorist financing. Speaking at the Nigeria People's Strategic Conference and Defense Exhibition 2026 in Abuja, Kalu said Nigeria must end dependence on imported weapons and build a homegrown defense ecosystem that creates jobs and reduces vulnerabilities. He also called on banks and financial institutions to strengthen due diligence and transaction monitoring to cut off illicit funding channels, stressing that every sector must live with a specific measurable role in the nation's security architecture. In a statement signed by the Chief Press Secretary to the Deputy Speaker, Livinus Nwabugiogu, Kalu taxed the technology sector to provide platforms for intelligence sharing and early warning and urged civil society to bridge gaps between communities and government. He said the legislature will provide legal backing through constitutional review, appropriation and oversight, noting that the House recently voted 289-2 in favor of the state police in a patriotic step towards a safer Nigeria. The Deputy Speaker dismissed claims that Nigeria is failing, saying Nigeria is not failing, Nigeria is fighting, and insisted that the sacrifice of Nigerians deserve a security ecosystem worthy of it. The Inspector General of Police, IGP Olatunji Disu, has assured Nigerians that school children recently abducted in Oyo State will be rescued unharmed. A pledge, the Crime Correspondent Association of Nigeria, CCAN, says, reflect renewed professionalism and operational effectiveness in the Nigerian police force. In a statement signed by CCAN Chairman Festus Fifen and Secretary Peter Ire, the association said the IGP's assurance has brought hope to anxious families and reaffirmed the force's commitment to protecting lives. CCAN noted that under Diso's leadership, the police have adopted intelligence-driven policing that has delivered results against kidnapping, banditry, terrorism and armed robbery nationwide. According to CCAN, security operatives under IGP Disu have arrested hundreds of suspects and rescued at least 277 kidnapped victims in coordinated operations across the country, including the recent recovery of Adeola Adelabu's sister, Mrs. Olaide Adegoke Jumpo, and her 12-year-old twin sons in Ibadan on June 3, 2026. The association commended the RGP's focus on enhanced intelligence gathering, community engagement, transparency and accountability, saying police-citizen relations are improving with reduced arbitrary arrest and better response to distress calls. Minister of Works, Senator Dave Umahi, has said President Bola Tinubu is delivering major road infrastructure projects in the southeast that were originally conceived during the colonial era, but abandoned for decades. Omahi said the project, particularly the Calabar-Ebonyi Benue Trans-Sahara Superhighway, are being actualized under the President's Renewed Hope Agenda and are expected to transform economic activities across the Southeast, South-South, and North-Central regions. The minister, who spoke on Saturday in Ebonyi State while leading senior journalists and government officials on an inspection tour of key federal infrastructure projects as part of Renewed Hope National Media Tour, described the superhighway as a long-forgotten colonial-era vision, while commending Tinubu for reviving the project and ensuring that construction work is progressing. First Lady Oluremi Tinubu has called on Nigerians, particularly young people, to embrace the culture of voluntary blood donation to help ensure a steady supply of safe blood for medical emergencies and life-saving treatment across the country. The First Lady made the appeal in a message marking the 2026 World Blood Donor Day, celebrated globally under the theme Honoring the Heroes of Life. She said voluntary blood donation remains a critical component of an effective and resilient healthcare system, noting that the simple act of donating blood has continued to save millions of lives around the world. Mrs. Tinubu described blood donors as true heroes whose selfless contributions offer hope to patients battling critical illnesses and those requiring urgent blood transfusions. The Non-Academic Staff Union of Educational and Associated Institutions have demanded parity in allowances with the Academic Staff Union of Universities in ongoing renegotiations with the federal government. General Secretary of NASU, Mr. Peters Adeyemi, made the position of the union known while speaking with journalists in Geneva, Switzerland. Adeyemi, who spoke on the sidelines of the just-concluded 114th session of the International Labour Conference, insisted that non-academic workers deserve equal welfare benefits. Specifically, he said the union was seeking parity in allowances following the federal government approval of a 40% increase in allowances for ASU members. According to him, NASU members perform critical roles in universities and should not be treated differently in the allocation of welfare benefits and negotiated entitlement. He added that the union had rejected an earlier offer of 30% increase in allowances, insisting that it fell short of what was granted to ASU. Adeyemi said negotiations with the federal government had progressed substantially and were nearing conclusion at the university sector level. The Socioeconomics Rights and Accountability Project, SERAP, has filed a lawsuit against the Nigerian National Petroleum Company Limited over what it described as the company's failure to account for approximately 5.9 billion naira allegedly spent on the incorporation transition and rebranding of NNPC into NNPCL. SERAP said the NNPC reportedly paid 2.9 billion naira for incorporation expenses from petroleum products proceeds, while the National Petroleum Investment Management Services also charged 2.9 billion naira to crude oil revenue for the same purpose, bringing the total to 5.9 billion naira. The organization is seeking an order of mandamus to direct and compel the NNPCL to account for about 5.9 billion naira allegedly spent on the rebranding of NNPC to the NNPCL. It is also asking the court to direct and compel the NNPCL to provide a comprehensive reconciliation statement detailing the specific financial transactions relating to the 5.9 billion naira expenditure, including the identities of the contractors involved and how the funds were utilized for the rebranding of NNPC to NNPCL. No fewer than 11 people, including a pregnant woman and 6 children, were feared dead when a boat conveying them from the burial ceremony capsized on River Benue and Makurdi local government area of Benue State. According to a local source who simply identified himself as Daniel, the incident occurred on Saturday night. Daniel told journalists in a telephone interview that the victims were returning

0: 15 trillion cubic feet TCF of proven natural gas reserves as a transition fuel to drive economic growth, enhance energy security, and support lower carbon development. On his part, Jena highlighted Alberta's progress in emissions management, including carbon capture and methane reduction initiatives, and expressed the province's readiness to support Nigeria through technical cooperation, knowledge sharing, and capacity development. Both parties identified opportunities for collaboration in carbon capture, methane emissions reduction, gas monetization, and human capital development. 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Still to come, we have foreign and sports stories. Do stay with us. On the foreign scene, Lebanon state media said at least 3 people were killed and 15 injured in an Israeli airstrike in Beirut's southern suburb on Sunday. The Israel Defense Force, IDF, said it targeted a command center used by Hezbollah in Dahir after the Iran-backed armed group launched aerial targets towards Israel. Photographs of the scene showed extensive damage around the building that was hit. A senior Iranian official warned that the Israeli attack south of Beirut could derail an expected deal to end the fighting between Iran and the United States. U.S. President Donald Trump later said the attack should not have happened, particularly on a special day when they were close to a peace deal with Iran. He stressed that there should be no more attacks by Israel anywhere in Lebanon, but there should also be no more attacks by any other party, including Hezbollah, against Israel. Still on the foreign scene, 5 Indian Air Force personnel were killed when a military plane crashed while landing at a base in the country's remote northeast on Saturday, the military said in a statement. It did not say how many people were on board at the time or whether there were any survivors. However, an Air Force official speaking on condition of anonymity said they were not authorized to brief the media, told AFP the co-pilot had survived. The Air Force said it extends its deepest condolences to the bereaved families and stands firmly with them in their hour of grief. In sports news, Somali referee Omar Atan, who was denied entry into the United States to officiate at the World Cup, will still receive his full tournament fee. Atan was interrogated for 11 hours by the United States Immigration Authorities at Miami International Airport on Monday before being told he would not be allowed into the country after his diplomatic passport and single entry U.S. visa were rejected. A U.S. government official said Atan had not been allowed to enter the country because of an alleged association with suspected members of terror organizations. Atan said he had been questioned by border officials over his links to Somali militant group Al-Shabaab and had told them he knew nothing about the organization. After being put back on a plane to Turkey, Atan received assistance from FIFA officials in Istanbul before boarding a flight to the Somali capital, Mogadishu. Sources told the BBC Sports that even though Atan would take no part in the World Cup, FIFA has committed to paying his salary. Referees do not know the actual fee they will receive for officiating at the World Cup, which is paid after the tournament is over. Still on World Cup matters, 5-time winners Brazil needed a superb Vinicius Junior equalizer to draw 1-1 with Morocco in their opening game at the World Cup on Saturday, as Australia conjured a stunning 2-0 upset of Turkey. On the first day to feature 4 matches at the expanded 48-team tournament, Qatar won the first World Cup point in their history when Mauro Mohamed's own goal and the 2022 tournament host a 1-1 draw with Switzerland. Scotland meanwhile marked their return to the World Cup after a 28 years absence with a nervy 1-0 win over Caribbean Minnows Haiti in Foxborough outside Boston. And that's the World News on Classic FM 94.3 Abuja. Thanks for listening. 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I am Nathan Williams. Have a pleasant day.
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0: A good morning to you out there. 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It is Monday, the beginning of a new work week, and today corresponds to June 15, 2026. I am Kelechi Onwudiwe, your sports master. But of course, there's nowhere else for us to start but the FIFA World Cup. In fact, till the end of the World Cup on July 19, majority of our programs, of course, will be focusing mostly about the World Cup. Nigeria may not be there, but it still hasn't changed the fact that it remains the pinnacle of football in the world. In fact, it's the biggest sports events on earth, bigger than the Olympic Games. That tells you absolutely something. So, who started the World Cup? You've been following my colleague David Okun since last week. So, we'll start with what took place on Sunday. Yeah, yesterday. It was an absolutely massive day for goals at the World Cup. And let's begin by letting you know that action moved to Group E, where Germany, the 2014 winners and four-time champions, they were in action, and they were absolutely ruthless as they smashed debutants Curacao, the smallest nation ever to qualify for the World Cup. Germany smashed them 7-1 to win their Group E opening game in Houston, Texas. Now, Germany didn't waste a lot of time before they took the lead in this one. In the sixth minute, the earliest goal of the tournament so far came from Felix Mecha, following an assist from Florian Wirtz. But then, against the run of play, totally unexpected, Germany were stunned when Curacao equalized. A country with just about 155,000 inhabitants, we heard, was in uproar when Livano Comencia wrote his name into history with the goal that equalized it. But sometimes it's not the best to score against some of these big sides, because Germany absolutely stepped it up from that moment. Nico Schlotterberg made it 2-1, and then Kai Havertz scored a penalty to make it 3-1 just before the halftime break. Germany absolutely trampled all over Curacao in the second half with further goals from Jamal Musiala, Nathaniel Brown, and Dennis Undav before Kai Havertz scored a late seventh for the Germans in the 88th minute. Talk about spelling Curacao with goals. So it's Germany who lead Group E at the moment. An absolutely a fantastic victory for the national Mannschaft. Now, that victory matched Germany's biggest ever win, which was their previous biggest ever win in the World Cup, which was a 7-1 semi-final success over Brazil at the Estadio Mineral in Belo Horizonte in 2014 in the semi-final. Germany, of course, did get to the final to win it against Argentina. Now, the 7-1 win today means Germany is also the top-scoring nation in World Cup history. They've now scored 239 goals, so they've moved well clear of the Brazilians. So, Germany, after that 2014 win, were actually knocked out in the group stage in 2018 and 2022. So, can this be a change for the Germans? Well, we'll definitely find out, because the other two teams in that section are tough, Cote d'Ivoire and Ecuador. All right, I did say Sunday was a day for big goals. Yes, and that's because in another group, of course, that started on Sunday, an absolute cracker between the Netherlands and Japan in Dallas, also in Texas, finished in a 2-2 draw. The first half was nothing to write home about, really. But once Virgil van Dijk had put the Netherlands ahead shortly after the restart, the game opened up. It took Japan 6 minutes to equalize through Keito Nakamura, but then their own lead also lasted 6 minutes before Crescencio Somerville, the impressive Crescencio Somerville, gave them the lead again with a corner from just inside the box. Well, Japan, that country never gives up. They are a perfect example of discipline. They kept plugging away until Daichi Kamada, the man who plays for Crystal Palace, headed the equalizer with just 2 minutes left of regulation time. So it was the best result for the game because the two teams gave it absolutely everything, especially in that second half. Earlier on Saturday, the biggest game in terms of stature at the tournament was played when Brazil started their Group C campaign with a 1-1 draw against African champions Morocco at the New York, New Jersey Stadium. That's also the venue for the final. Morocco finished better than Brazil at the last World Cup in Qatar by reaching the semifinals. The Brazilians were knocked out in the quarterfinals. Well, Morocco did not give Brazil any expected respect. They were there for big-time business and took the lead through Ibrahim Sabari, set up by a super forward ball from Brahim Diaz. But then, an absolutely superb strike by Vinicius Junior leveled the tie in the first half. Both teams huffed and puffed in the second half, but they were not getting that second goal. The Group C is led by Scotland, who won their first game since Italia 90 with a first half John McGinn goal giving them victory against Haiti, making a return to the World Cup for the first time since 1974. So the World Cup is just giving and giving and giving. So we take a look at games that we expected tonight, and that there's more African participation with Belgium starting Group F with a tie against Egypt, while Saudi Arabia takes on Uruguay. All those games are coming up later tonight. So we definitely will keep tabs on all that's happening at the World Cup, and we will be telling you everything you need to know about what's going on there. Right, so plenty goals scored. In fact, every single fixture at the World Cup so far has seen more than one goal scored. The only game that saw less than a goal scored was the game between Scotland and Haiti, which I just talked about, that finished 1-0 to the Scots. We'll see how that pans out. Let's not forget that the top two in each of the 12 groups qualify for the round of 32 alongside the best 8 third-placed teams in the across the 12 groups. So 3 points might just be about enough for most of those who finish third to go through to the round of 32. This is the first time, actually, that we're round of 32 at the World Cup, due to the expansion, of course, from 32 teams to 48. All right. We have one more item to talk about, the World Cup. Let's let you know that the Frenchman Clement Taupin has been appointed referee for England's opening World Cup match against Croatia on Wednesday. Now, this is normal news, right? Well, not exactly. That man, Clement Taupin, has had his running, not just with England coach, but with a couple of players. But let's talk about what England coach Thomas Tuchel has with him. Now, Tuchel has once branded him a grade E official. As now, Taupin showed then Bayern Munich manager Tuchel 2 yellow cards in the German Club Champions League quarterfinal second leg tie against Manchester City in April 2023, and sent him to the stands. Now, Taupin then produced 5 yellow cards in the first half at the Allianz Arena, as well as a straight red card for Bayern defender Dayot Upamecano for a last-man challenge on Erling Braut Haaland. offside call from the VAR reversed that decision. Bayern Munich eventually lost that tie 4-1 on aggregate. And that loss, well, it did make Tuchel criticize Topping, saying two things: couldn't keep up with the level, the pitch, which was not in good condition, and the referee, who unfortunately was great. I mean, talk about a roast. Okay, and for the players, Jude Bellingham has also felt the bad side of Topping, because while he was playing for Real Madrid, Bellingham had once been pushed away from the penalty spot by Topping while he was trying to stop Bayern Munich's Harry Kane, who incidentally is his England teammate, from taking a penalty. So they are not expected to be any problems though due to Topping's selection for that game, because he's a top-class referee who has taken charge of key games, the 2021 Europa League final and the 2022 Champions League final. And he also officiated England's game at Euro 2024, the goalless draw against Slovenia. So, but all these things do happen. I mean, when they happen, you remember what had happened in the past. All right, and you've been listening, of course, to Sports Extra with me, Kelechi Onwudiwe, and I'm your sports master. Let's continue. We mentioned Real Madrid, so let's continue with Real Madrid, because the Spanish giants have agreed a deal. We understand that could amount up to £51.8 million for Chelsea defender Marco Correa. But that's after the World Cup. Now, the 27-year-old, of course, is with Spain at the moment at the World Cup in the US, Canada, and Mexico. But a deal worth £47.5 million with a further £4.3 million in add-ons have been struck between both sides for a permanent transfer. Jose Mourinho, who was recently reappointed Real Madrid coach by the newly re-elected president, Florentino Perez, says, of course, that he wants Cucurella as well as Manchester City midfielder Bernardo Silva and Inter Milan fullback Denzel Dumfries. And French defender Ibrahima Konate will also join after after leaving Liverpool. So this is a massive rebuild by Real Madrid. The Los Merengues, they've not won the title in two seasons. In fact, they've won nothing in two seasons. They are not happy and they want to win it all this time around. Let's, of course, when you talk about the US these days, everybody talks about the World Cup. But remember, the football is not America's number one sport. Yes, there's a win or a sport that did the wrap up over the past weekend that most Americans were focusing on rather than the World Cup. Thank God it's over. Now, let's let you know, it's big news and good news as well. The New York Knicks won their first NBA championship in more than half a century after they beat the San Antonio Spurs 94-90 in Game 5 to take the best of seven series 4-1. Now, the Knicks clinched that tie after they recovered from a double-figure deficit in all four victories to lift the trophy for the first time since 1973. The Knicks also overturned a 29-point deficit in Game 4 to record the biggest comeback win in finals history. So it's been crazy in New York, with shots being fired, police out on the streets, buses ferrying fans back from the Brazil-Morocco game being burned in the streets, that more than 65 people being arrested, but everything has calmed down. Well, it's a furious escape. A celebration for the New Yorkers there. All right, so it's a third championship for them as well. We won't wrap up by not mentioning anything happening close to home, because there was also massive news from home, because Edo, that's home in Nigeria, Edo Queens have been crowned champions of the 2025-2026 Nigeria Women's Football League, following a goalless draw against Bayelsa Queens in the final match day of the Super Six playoffs at the Aduke Yemi Emeka Stadium on Sunday. Now, Bayelsa Queens entered the decisive fixture needing an outright victory to secure the title, while the Edo Queens required just a point. That's a draw, and they absolutely executed their game plan with a defensive discipline to see out the game and clinch the title by 1 point from their opponents, Bayelsa Queens. This is the second NWFL Premiership crown for Edo Queens, and has returned them to the pinnacle of Nigerian women's football. It also means they'll take part in the CAF Women's Champions League later this year. All right, so head coach Moses Aduku also has etched his name into the competition's history by becoming the first manager to win 3 Premiership titles in 6 seasons, having earlier taken Bayelsa Queens to the title in 2022, before he did same with Edo Queens in 2024 and now 2026. Elsewhere, on Monday, 5 Nasarawa Amazons and the Rivers Angels, the hosts, played out a goalless draw, while FC Robo Queens came from behind to secure 1-1 draw against Abia Angels. The individual accolades saw FC Robo Queens Oluwakemi Adegbuyi named the player of the season, while Fatima Oloko was named the goalkeeper of the season. That is that as far as the show is concerned for this morning. I am Kelly Chomudiwe, your sports master, and I'm saying enjoy the rest of today.
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I never chase a. I'm here to bang that gangsta to the apocalypse. We call it stress, some of y'all call it chocolate. Return of the top dog, it ain't no stopping this. Whatever the case, I ain't trying to catch it. Lay low, blow big dope and slang records. Unseen but well heard, do not disturb. The only reason you alive, cause I ain't sent a word. I flip faster than birds. Snoop Dogg will emerge from the smoke and go low. You shouldn't provoke, I bring the worst from the LBC. Smash motherfuckers thinking they gon' smash on me. Snoop and Dre give a fuck about

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0: 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I am Nathan Williams. The headlines. Tinubu grappling with many enemies of progress, says Akpabio. Deputy Speaker Kalu urges defense, financial sectors to strengthen local arms production, block crime financing. On the foreign scene, Lebanon says three killed in Israeli strike on Beirut suburb. And in sport, FIFA to pay Somali referee at hand full World Cup fee. And now the news in full. Senate President Godswill Akpabio has accused enemies of President Bola Tinubu of sponsoring insecurity to put the federal government in bad light, stating this while delivering a keynote address on democratic governance and peace building in Africa at the unveiling of three books to mark the 84th birthday of a former military head of state, General Abdusalami Abubakar, retired. Akpabio said that Tinubu had been grappling with many enemies of progress. While commending Abubakar for his contribution to democracy in Nigeria, the Senate President said sycophants wanted the former leader to extend his stay as head of state. He however noted that Abubakar shook off suggestions from some people to extend his regime as a military leader. Akpabio assured Nigerians that the country would defeat terrorism and poverty. Deputy Speaker of the House of Representatives, Honorable Benjamin Kalu, has urged Nigeria's defense industry to deepen local capacity for arms production and charge the financial sector to block criminal and terrorist financing. Speaking at the Nigeria People's Strategic Conference and Defense Exhibition 2026 in Abuja, Kalu said Nigeria must end dependence on imported weapons and build a homegrown defense ecosystem that creates jobs and reduces vulnerabilities. He also called on banks and financial institutions to strengthen due diligence and transaction monitoring to cut off illicit funding channels, stressing that every sector must live with a specific measurable role in the nation's security architecture. In a statement signed by the Chief Press Secretary to the Deputy Speaker, Livinus Nwabugiogu, Kalu taxed the technology sector to provide platforms for intelligence sharing and early warning and urged civil society to bridge gaps between communities and government. He said the legislature will provide legal backing through constitutional review, appropriation and oversight, noting that the House recently voted 289-2 in favor of the state police in a patriotic step towards a safer Nigeria. The Deputy Speaker dismissed claims that Nigeria is failing, saying Nigeria is not failing, Nigeria is fighting, and insisted that the sacrifice of Nigerians deserve a security ecosystem worthy of it. The Inspector General of Police, IGP Olatunji Disu, has assured Nigerians that school children recently abducted in Oyo State will be rescued unharmed. A pledge, the Crime Correspondent Association of Nigeria, CCAN, says, reflects renewed professionalism and operational effectiveness in the Nigerian police force. In a statement signed by CCAN Chairman Festus Fifen and Secretary Peter Ire, the association said the IGP's assurance has brought hope to anxious families and reaffirmed the force's commitment to protecting lives. CCAN noted that under Diso's leadership, the police have adopted intelligence-driven policing that has delivered results against kidnapping, banditry, terrorism and armed robbery nationwide. According to CCAN, security operatives under IGP Disu have arrested hundreds of suspects and rescued at least 277 kidnapped victims in coordinated operations across the country, including the recent recovery of Adeola Adelabu's sister, Mrs. Olaide Adegoke Jumpor, and her 12-year-old twin sons in Ibadan on June 3, 2026. The association commended the RGP's focus on enhanced intelligence gathering, community engagement, transparency and accountability, saying police-citizen relations are improving with reduced arbitrary arrest and better response to distress calls. Minister of Works, Senator Dave Omahi, has said President Bola Tinubu is delivering major road infrastructure projects in the southeast that were originally conceived during the colonial era, but abandoned for decades. Omahi said the project, particularly the Calabar-Ebonyi-Benue Trans-Sahara Superhighway, are being actualized under the President's Renewed Hope agenda and are expected to transform economic activities across the southeast, south-south, and north-central regions. The minister, who spoke on Saturday in Ebonyi State while leading senior journalists and government officials on an inspection tour of key federal infrastructure projects as part of Renewed Hope National Media Tour, described the superhighway as a long-forgotten colonial-era vision, while commending Tinubu for reviving the project and ensuring that construction work is progressing. First Lady Oluremi Tinubu has called on Nigerians, particularly young people, to embrace the culture of voluntary blood donation to help ensure a steady supply of safe blood for medical emergencies and life-saving treatment across the country. The First Lady made the appeal in a message marking the 2026 World Blood Donor Day, celebrated globally under the theme Honoring the Heroes of Life. She said voluntary blood donation remains a critical component of an effective and resilient healthcare system, noting that the simple act of donating blood has continued to save millions of lives around the world. Mrs. Tinubu described blood donors as true heroes whose selfless contributions offer hope to patients battling critical illnesses and those requiring urgent blood transfusions. The Non-Academic Staff Union of Educational and Associated Institutions have demanded parity in allowances with the Academic Staff Union of Universities in ongoing renegotiations with the federal government. General Secretary of NASU, Mr. Peters Adeyemi, made the position of the union known while speaking with journalists in Geneva, Switzerland. Adeyemi, who spoke on the sidelines of the just-concluded 114th session of the International Labour Conference, insisted that non-academic workers deserve equal welfare benefits. Specifically, he said the union was seeking parity in allowances following the federal government approval of a 40% increase in allowances for ASU members. According to him, NASU members perform critical roles in universities and should not be treated differently in the allocation of welfare benefits and negotiated entitlement. He added that the union had rejected an earlier offer of 30% increase in allowances, insisting that it fell short of what was granted to ASU. Adeyemi said negotiations with the federal government had progressed substantially and were nearing conclusion at the university sector level. The Socioeconomics Right and Accountability Project, SERAP, has filed a lawsuit against the Nigerian National Petroleum Company Limited over what it described as a company's failure to account for approximately 5.9 billion naira allegedly spent on the incorporation, transition and rebranding of NNPC into NNPCL. SERAP said the NNPC reportedly paid 2.9 billion naira for incorporation expenses from petroleum products proceeds, while the National Petroleum Investment Management Services also charged 2.9 billion naira to crude oil revenue for the same purpose, bringing the total to 5.9 billion naira. The organization is seeking an order of mandamus to direct and compel the NNPCL to account for about 5.9 billion naira allegedly spent on the rebranding of NNPC to the NNPCL. It is also asking the court to direct and compel the NNPCL to provide a comprehensive reconciliation statement detailing the specific financial transactions relating to the 5.9 billion naira expenditure, including the identities of the contractors involved and how the funds were utilized for the rebranding of NNPC to NNPCL. No fewer than 11 people, including a pregnant woman and 6 children, were feared dead when a boat conveying them from the burial ceremony capsized on River Benue and Makurdi local government area of Benue State. According to a local source who simply identified himself as Daniel, the incident occurred on Saturday night. Daniel told journalists in a telephone interview that the victims were returning from Daudu Dawadawa community, an island settlement behind the Nigerian Army School of Military Engineering Barracks, located in North Bank area of the state capital. The local source said that the ill-fated boat, which had about 40 people on board, capsized in the middle of the river between 7 p.m. and 8 p.m. during a downpour accompanied by a windstorm. The commander of the local vigilante group, Operation Shara Sweep, in North Bank, Nura Umar, who confirmed the incident, said the victims were returning from the burial of a woman from the community at Wadata. Umar further said that one of the survivors had a baby strapped to her back but lost the child in the accident. This comes barely 6 months after the state government pledged to enforce rigorous safety measures to address frequent boat mishaps across the state's waterways. In business news, Nigeria and Canadian province of Alberta have taken steps to strengthen bilateral cooperation in the gas sector with a focus on energy transition, emission reduction, and capacity development. This was the centerpiece of a bilateral discussion between the Minister of State for Petroleum Resources, Gas, Ekpedekpe Igbo, and Alberta's Minister of Energy and Minerals, Brian Jane, in Calgary, Canada. In a statement signed by the spokesperson to the Minister, Louis Iba, at the meeting, Igbo reaffirmed Nigeria's commitment to leveraging its over 215 trillion cubic feet TCF of proven natural gas reserves as a transition fuel to drive economic growth, enhance energy security, and support lower carbon development. On his part, Jane highlighted Alberta's progress in emissions management, including carbon capture and methane reduction initiatives, and expressed the province's readiness to support Nigeria through technical cooperation, knowledge sharing, and capacity development. Both parties identified opportunities for collaboration in carbon capture, methane emissions reduction, gas monetization, and human capital development. 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Still to come, we have foreign and sports stories. Do stay with us. On the foreign scene, Lebanon state media said at least 3 people were killed and 15 injured in an Israeli airstrike in Beirut's southern suburb on Sunday. The Israel Defense Force, IDF, said it targeted a command center used by Hezbollah in Daher after the Iran-backed armed group launched aerial targets towards Israel. Photographs of the scene showed extensive damage around the building that was hit. A senior Iranian official warned that the Israeli attack south of Beirut could derail an expected deal to end the fighting between Iran and the United States. U.S. President Donald Trump later said the attack should not have happened, particularly on a special day when they were close to a peace deal with Iran. He stressed that there should be no more attacks by Israel anywhere in Lebanon, but there should also be no more attacks by any other party, including Hezbollah, against Israel. Still on the foreign scene, 5 Indian Air Force personnel were killed when a military plane crashed while landing at a base in the country's remote northeast on Saturday, the military said in a statement. It did not say how many people were on board at the time or whether there were any survivors. However, an Air Force official speaking on condition of anonymity said they were not authorized to brief the media, told AFP the co-pilot had survived. The Air Force said it extends its deepest condolences to the bereaved families and stands firmly with them in their hour of grief. In sports news, Somali referee Omar Atan was denied entry into the United States to officiate at the World Cup, will still receive his full tournament fee. Atan was interrogated for 11 hours by the United States Immigration Authorities at Miami International Airport on Monday before being told he would not be allowed into the country after his diplomatic passport and single entry U.S. visa were rejected. A U.S. government official said Atan had not been allowed to enter the country because of an alleged association with suspected members of terror organizations. Atan said he had been questioned by border officials over his links to Somali militant group Al-Shabaab and had told them he knew nothing about the organization. After being put back on a plane to Turkey, Atan received assistance from FIFA officials in Istanbul before boarding a flight to the Somali capital, Mogadishu. Sources told the BBC Sports that even though Atan would take no part in the World Cup, FIFA has committed to paying his salary. Referees do not know the actual fee they will receive for officiating at the World Cup, which is paid after the tournament is over. Still on World Cup matters, 5-time winners Brazil needed a superb Vinicius Junior equalizer to draw 1-1 with Morocco in their opening game at the World Cup on Saturday, as Australia conjured a stunning 2-0 upset of Turkey. On the first day to feature 4 matches at the expanded 48-team tournament, Qatar won the first World Cup point in their history when Mauro Mohamed's own goal earned the 2022 tournament host a 1-1 draw with Switzerland. Scotland meanwhile marked their return to the World Cup after a 28 years absence with a nervy 1-0 win over Caribbean Minnows Haiti in Foxborough outside Boston. And that's the world news on Classic FM 94.3 Abuja. 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I am Nathan Williams. Have a pleasant day.
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